0: a plea for a thaw in international relations, written at the end of the Soviet Union and the fall of the Berlin Wall by Michael Abels, called Global Warming, played there by the Chicago Sinfonietta, led by Paul Freeman.
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1: Florence Price composed her Symphony No. 4 in 1945, but she never heard the work premiered in her lifetime. In fact, it was presumed lost until 2009. Here is the Philadelphia Orchestra, conducted by Yannick Nezet-Séguin, and the Fourth Symphony of Florence Price.

0: The Symphony No. 4 by Florence Price, played by Yannick Nezet-Séguin and the Philadelphia Orchestra.
1: His was a unique talent with original ideas about how the pipe organ could be expressive. And on our next Pipe Dreams program, his little sister talks about the art of Jean Alain. Though only 29 when tragically killed during the early years of World War II, Jean already had created an astounding catalog of imaginative works for choir, small ensemble, and particularly for the organ. Curious scores, sometimes wry, often profound. And as part of our centenary tribute to Marie-Claire Alain, she will honor her brother with insights and performances as we present Alain on Alain, Part 2, this week on Pipe Dreams from American Public Media. I'm Michael Barone. I hope you'll be listening.
0: I'm going to round out this hour of African-American composers with something from the California-based contemporary composer Andre Myers. This is called Changes. And we'll hear it played by the Wisconsin Chamber Orchestra, conducted by Andrew Sewell.

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0: some colorful Christmas variations on an old Noel music by Jean-François Dandreux, played by Marie-Claire Alain on an authentic 18th century organ by Moucherel at the Cathedral of St. Cecilia in Albi in France. It's amongst the added extras that I've tacked on to today's encore of a 2007 Pipe Dreams program that focused on the music and life of Marie-Claire Alain, to whom we are paying tribute today on the 100th anniversary of her birth, 10th of August, 1926.
1: You've been associated with Arato Discs from the very beginning. Was there some sort of miracle involved in them approaching you back in the 1950s?
2: That was also a matter of hazard and of luck, because it's also another amusing story. I have known Michel Garcin, that became later the artistic director of Erato in the Conservatoire of Paris. We were together in the theory classes. And once I have graduated, since, well, yes, that was in early 50s, I got a telephone call from Michel Garcin saying, oh, you know, I am taking care of a small firm of records, and I'm starting to record a few things. If you like, I could make a record with you. And I said, Michel, you are just kidding. I cannot believe you. It's a bad joke. Who would care about buying an organ record and by an unknown young organist? He said, no, I really mean it. We shall make a try. We tried, and this record got wonderful reviews. When I listen to it now, I am just horrified. But in that time, I think I brought something a little new in organ playing.
1: What was on that recording?
2: Some pieces by Bach already. And there was the E minor concerto after Vivaldi, some choral preludes, some prelude and fugues that were not recorded. They wanted some pieces that were not too famous, because they have been recorded by much more famous organists than I am.

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0: Paul Hillier leading the Estonian Philharmonic Chamber Choir. That is called Icos from On Leaving by the contemporary Estonian composer, born in Ukraine, Galina Grigorieva.
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0: The Protecting Veil by John Tavener. Franz Springel played the cello there with the group I Fiamminghi, the Chamber Orchestra of Flanders, led by Rudolf Vertin.
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0: simple enough for young musicians to play and colorful enough for, well, seasoned ones to really shine. Siblings Gil Shaham with the violin and pianist Orly Shaham for Dvorak's Sonatina in G major, his opus 100. I'm Melanie Renata with a pretty bright burst of brass in just a minute. You're listening to Music Through the Night.
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0: Samuel Barber originally crafted that as a piano duet, one that he and a friend could play at a piano bar in New York. It was shared with you there by the Royal Scottish Orchestra, Maren Alsop at the podium, Barber's Souvenirs.
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0: music written by a pacifist in a somewhat gentler time before the First World War. The Suite for Strings from Frank Bridge, performed for you there by the Bournemouth Sinfonietta, Norman Del Mar at the podium. I'm Melanie Renata with some goblin-like music in just a moment. 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

0: 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I'm Melanie Renata, and you're listening to Music Through the Night.
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2: One of the formative memories for Charles Ives was witnessing his father run out into a storm, listening to the church bells flinging wildly in the wind, and then running back inside to the piano to try to pin it down in music before the storm cleared. Yeah, Charles Ives's father was an inspiration to him through his entire career. And when he was in the depths of grief after losing his father, that's when he started to form this piece of music, his first symphony. It's coming up later this hour. I'm Melanie Renata. This is Music Through the Night. It took him decades to write the 15-hour-long epic music drama called The Ring. Richard Wagner called it a stage festival play, inspired by Germanic and North mythology. The hero of the story is Siegfried, who, spoiler alert, dies. And Wagner knew that in order to make Siegfried's death feel as significant as it was, he had to tell more about his life. And that's where the musical Norse mythology-inspired drama came in. This is the final part of the Ring epic, Don and Siegfried's Rhine Journey, performed by the Royal Concertgebouw.

0: The sounds of an epic story. Dawn and Siegfried's Rhine Journey from The Ring by Richard Wagner. The Royal Concertgebouw performing Ricardo Chailly at the podium. There's more music inspired by a legend on the horizon. I'm Melanie Renata. This is Music Through the Night.
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2: Imagine nearly 30 years in a career that allowed you to live your dreams, and almost overnight, it all disappeared. That's what happened to Haydn when his patron died. He suddenly found himself released from the court that had defined his entire career. Now some might have seen catastrophe. Haydn saw opportunity. He was swept off to London by an ambitious impresario, poised to become the most famous composer in Europe. And in the middle of the upheaval, he wrote a quartet that captures both worlds at once. The wit and experimentation of his old court life, and the bold, crowd-pleasing brilliance of the concert stages that awaited him. That works this, and it's on the way. I'm Melanie Renata. Please stay with me.

0: Pianist Jeffrey Beagle and the Florida State University Symphony, as well as a musical portrait of Linus and his blanket and all. Lullaby for Linus from the Peanuts Gallery. I'm Melanie Renata, and now that you've been soothed by lullabies, a string quartet crafted in the chaos of sudden unemployment. Coming up in just a minute.
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0: After Haydn's patron died, his career was upended. And that is when that quartet was born, right out of the chaos. His 50th string quartet in B-flat major, performed for you there by the Leipzig String Quartet. I'm Melanie Renata, with a pretty colorful work from Josef Suk in just a minute.
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0: Joanne Faletta conducting the Buffalo Philharmonic, music written in true wedded bliss before tragedy found him. That's the fantastic Scherzo by Josef Suk.
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0: Robert Schumann was a bibliophile, and his love of books and stories often made its way into his music. That was his work known as Fairy Tales. I'm Melanie Renata, and personally, I'm a bit of a fan of rhymes. So a bit of play to help you greet your day is on the way.
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0: Ravel didn't produce much, but what he did produce is just so good. His Rhapsody Espagnole, shared with you there by the London Symphony, André Previn conducting. I'm Melanie Renata with a work to help you get going this morning, a ballet suite in just a minute.
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1: A brief, booming work here by Aram Khachaturian, one that closes in absolute chaos. Here's the Boston Pops with Guyana Ballet Suite.

0: John Williams conducting the Boston Pops with the pure sound of chaos, Kachaturian Skyana Ballet Suite. I'm Melanie Renata. Thanks for being here this morning. Be good to yourself today, and be good to your neighbor too, okay?
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0: From the Fairbanks Museum in St. Johnsbury, this is the Eye on the Sky weather update. High pressure has controlled our atmosphere, keeping skies mostly clear and dry through the early parts of this afternoon, though clouds have been growing in the northwest overnight and continue to build from the west. A weak cold front harnesses the surge of moisture to form scattered showers that will spread over the greens this evening, becoming heavy rain and possible storms after dark. For more details, today morning sun mixed with high clouds, more afternoon clouds with a rising chance of scattered showers or thunderstorms spreading east in the evening. Highs in the upper 70s and 80s. Tonight, scattered showers or thunderstorms becoming likely north with a rising chance south. Rain tapers off around midnight or after in the southeast. Lows in the low to mid 60s. And tomorrow, lingering clouds, then sunshine breaks out, becoming partly sunny in the afternoon. Less warm, highs in the mid 70s to low 80s. I'm meteorologist David Rienzo with an eye on the sky.
1: This is the Composer's Datebook for August 10th. I'm John Burge. On today's date, in 1813, William Henry Fry was born in Philadelphia. As a journalist, he was one of the most vociferous champions of American concert music, and put his money where his mouth was by becoming a composer himself, creating a number of programmatic works, including a Niagara Symphony and another titled Santa Claus. Above all else, Fry was passionate about opera and wrote several of his own. Fry was a colorful, if understandably biased, music critic. Here's an excerpt from his 1862 review of a New York performance of Verdi's Il Trovatore, an opera only 9 years old at the time. Trovatore has a wonderful plot, beyond human comprehension, though finally we learn in the last scene that the tenor is made into soup by the order of his brother, the baritone, who then expresses his emotion and surprise on learning of the transaction as the curtain falls. As to the music, there are some charming, popular, ingenious, artistic points, but there are others egregiously vulgar and rowdy. The Anvil Chorus, for example, is about the equal to a scene of mending a sewer set to music or repairing a pair of cast-off leather breeches. Composer's Datebook is produced by APM, American Public Media, in collaboration with the American Composers Forum, reminding you that all music was once new.

Good morning. I'm Helen Lyons. Thanks so much for your company here on Vermont Public Classical on this Monday, August 10th. It is great to be back here at the microphone, although I did have the time of my life singing with the VSO in the Lyric and VSO's production of The Sound of Music. We had great crowds, and if you attended, thank you so much. We had just an absolute ball out there on the mountain and at the Flynn when the rain proved too much. Well, let's move on here to the music in the 7 o'clock hour. We'll be heading to the classical era with Carl Stamitz's rather intimate-sounding Orchestral Quartet No. 2 in G major, and a piece that just says summertime to me, Claude Debussy's famous symphonic poem Prelude to the Afternoon of a Faun, excerpts from William Grant Still's ballet Miss Sally's Party, and we finish out the hour very simply on a solo keyboard with a ballade by Louisa Adolphe Le Beau. We will begin in the elegant drawing rooms of mid-19th century France with Clémence de Grandval's Trio de Salon, Lajos Lencsés oboe, Libor Sima bassoon, and François Kilian piano perform.

The Trio de Salon by Clémence de Grandval. We heard Lajos Lencsés, oboe, Libor Sima, bassoon, and François Killian at the keyboard here on Vermont Public Classical. Well, we'll hop, skip, and jump back to the 18th century now with an orchestral quartet in G major by Carl Stamitz from his Opus 14 set. This piece has a way of making you feel simultaneously like you're in a very intimate chamber performance while still enjoying a symphony orchestra. David Armstrong leads the New Zealand Symphony Orchestra.

0: A member of the Mannheim School's musical dynasty, Carl Stamitz's orchestral quartet, number 2 in G major, David Armstrong, led the New Zealand Symphony Orchestra here on Vermont Public Classical. And speaking of musical dynasties, here's what's happening this week on Exploring Music.
1: Hey there, it's Bill McLaughlin. Recently, Andy Bade, a staff announcer at KUAT in Tucson, wrote in with a terrific idea. Hey, Bill, he said, what do you think about musical dynasties? And bang, a light went off in my head. The Bach family, the Scarlattis, the Mozarts, the Richard Rodgers family of Broadway. Man, it's all endless and wonderful. So join us for Musical Dynasties this week on Exploring Music.
0: Enjoy Exploring Music weeknights at 7 here on Vermont Public Classical. And we will be enjoying the last couple weeks of Bill McLaughlin's programs. McLaughlin passed away last month, and his successor, Peter van de Graaff, is set to take over Exploring Music the week of August 24th here on listener-supported Vermont Public Classical. 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Well, next up, we turn to Claude Debussy and the work that Pierre Boulez called the beginning of modern music, saying, the flute of the faun brought new breath to the art of music. Of course, it's the prelude to the afternoon of a faun, inspired by the same poem of the same name by Stéphane Mallarmé. A dreamy monologue here as Leonard Bernstein leads the Orchestra dell'Accademia Nazionale di Santa Cecilia.

0: Claude Debussy evoking a sultry and sensuous summertime reverie. In his prelude to the Afternoon of a Faun, we heard Leonard Bernstein leading the orchestra of the National Academy of St. Cecilia here on Vermont Public Classical. We've got some summer fun going on still here at Vermont Public. 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
0: We turn now to music from the 1940 ballet by William Grant Still, Miss Sally's Party, written in collaboration with his wife, Verna Arvey, who wrote the libretto. Philip Brunel leads the Vocal Essence Orchestra.

1st. 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Well, I want to give you all a little heads up. Starting at 10 o'clock this morning, we're going to be updating the software, the programs that enable us to play music out on the air for you. And so things will sound a little bit different today. Walter Parker will not be on the air today. We'll be sending things over to our colleagues at Classical 24 for the rest of the day. And incidentally, if you tune in to the BBC or the jazz streams, those will not be available from about 10 o'clock this morning to 2 o'clock this afternoon. We are just buffing and polishing to make things go even more smoothly here at Vermont Public and Vermont Public Classical. We shall end this hour with a ballade in B minor by Louisa Adolphe LeBeau, one-time student of Clara Schumann, although it seems there was a bit of a personality clash there. That relationship did not last long, but LeBeau went on to have a very successful touring concert pianist career. Anna Maria Markovina performs.

0: A triumphant ending to Luisa Adolphe Lebeau's ballade in B minor. We heard Anna Maria Markovina performing here on Vermont Public Classical. 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Today's 8 o'clock Bach is Sonata number 1 for Da Gamba and Keyboard, right after we check in with the Eye on the Sky forecast.
1: From the Fairbanks Museum in St. Johnsbury, this is the Eye on the Sky weather update. High pressure has controlled our atmosphere, keeping skies mostly clear and dry through the early parts of this afternoon, though clouds have been growing in the northwest overnight and continue to build from the west. A weak cold front harnesses the surge of moisture to form scattered showers that will spread over the greens this evening, becoming heavy rain and possible storms after dark. For more details, today morning sun mixed with high clouds, more afternoon clouds with a rising chance of scattered showers or thunderstorms spreading east in the evening, highs in the upper 70s and 80s. Tonight, scattered showers or thunderstorms becoming likely north with a rising chance south. Rain tapers off around midnight or after in the southeast. Lows in the low to mid 60s. And tomorrow, lingering clouds, then sunshine breaks out, becoming partly sunny in the afternoon. Less warm, highs in the mid 70s to low 80s. I'm meteorologist David Rienzo with an Eye on the Sky.
0: Welcome back and good morning. I'm Helen Lyons. Thanks very much for making Vermont Public Classical part of your day on this Monday, August 10th. Here in the 8 o'clock hour, music from an opera inspired by the long, long wait of Penelope, music by Gabrielle Fauré. Something Summery from Zoltán Kodály, and the wonderful Yearning Melody from Robert Schumann's Variations on the Name Abeg. Finishing out the hour with an air for bassoon by Alec Wilder. Time now for 8 o'clock Bach, a little chamber music here. Sonata number 1 in D major for viola da gamba and keyboard, here performed on the Baroque era violin known as the Par-dessus de viol by Mélisande Corriveau, with Eric Milnes at the keyboard.

A delightful sonata for viola da gamba and keyboard in D major, Bach's BWV 1028, performed by Eric Milnes, harpsichord, and Mélisande Corriveau playing the par-dessus du viol here on Vermont Public Classical, where support for our programming comes from our sustaining members, as well as the Department of Financial Regulation, investigating complaints filed by citizens against insurance, securities, and banks. More at dfr.vermont.gov. And the Central Vermont Chamber Music Festival, performing for their 34th season in Randolph and Woodstock, now through the 15th, cvcmf.org. Well, teachers, I think you'll be able to relate to this next piece. It took Gabriel Fauré 5 years to write his opera Penelope, based on Homer's Odyssey. He wrote it in the summertime between 1907 and 1912, as he was quite busy during the school year as head of the Paris Conservatory. He dedicated the work to Camille Saint-Saëns when he finished, his own teacher. We'll hear Jan-Pascal Tortelier leading the BBC Philharmonic Orchestra in the prelude.

The prelude to Gabriel Fauré's opera Penelope. We heard Jan-Pascal Tortelier leading the BBC Philharmonic Orchestra here on Vermont Public Classical. And we're going to stay in a kind of atmospheric mode with music by Hungarian composer Zoltán Kodály. His first mature work for orchestra, written in 1906, titled Summer Evening. And indeed, he wrote it in the waning days of summer, in August and September of that year. He was inspired by the vision of a sea of golden wheat fields along the Adriatic coast. We'll hear the Orpheus Chamber Orchestra perform.

mixing in a little Hungarian folk music to his tone poem, Summer Evening, music by Zoltán Kodály. We heard the Orpheus Chamber Orchestra performing here on listener-supported Vermont Public Classical. 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HallArtFoundation.org. We turn now to young Robert Schumann and his variations on the name Abegg. Beautifully yearning melody here on ABEGG. Vladimir Ashkenazy performs.

Robert Schumann's Abeg Variations. We heard Vladimir Ashkenazy performing here on Vermont Public Classical. And just before we dive into our final piece of this 8 o'clock hour, I just want to give you all a little heads up. Today we are upgrading the portion of our system that enables us to play music and other items out on the air. That means that Walter Parker will not be on the air today. We'll be putting you into the good hands of our friends at the Classical 24 service starting at 10 o'clock this morning. And also during that time, both the BBC and the jazz streams will be unavailable while we get everything upgraded and in shipshape. Well, our final piece of the hour is Alec Wilder's Air for Bassoon, which was included on a recording that was championed and made by one crooner, Frank Sinatra. He was a real fan of Alec Wilder's work. This is a crooning bassoon in Wilder's Air for Bassoon from 1945 against a gauzy backdrop of strings. We'll hear Richard Alden Clark leading the Manhattan Chamber Orchestra with Kenneth Pasmanek, bassoon soloist.

0: Alec Wilder's 1945 air for bassoon. Richard Alden Clark led the Manhattan Chamber Orchestra with Kenneth Pasmanek, bassoon soloist, here on listener-supported Vermont Public Classical. 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Studio space in Brattleboro is provided by the Lachis Theater and Hotel. We are going to be trading our bassoon in for an oboe at the top of the 9 o'clock hour with an 18th century concerto, right after the Eye on the Sky forecast and this message.
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3: From the Fairbanks Museum in St. Johnsbury, this is the Eye on the Sky weather update. High pressure has controlled our atmosphere, keeping skies mostly clear and dry through the early parts of this afternoon, though clouds have been growing in the northwest overnight and continue to build from the west. A weak cold front harnesses the surge of moisture to form scattered showers that will spread over the greens this evening, becoming heavy rain and possible storms after dark. For more details, today morning sun mixed with high clouds, more afternoon clouds with a rising chance of scattered showers or thunderstorms spreading east in the evening, highs in the upper 70s and 80s. Tonight, scattered showers or thunderstorms becoming likely north with a rising chance south. Rain tapers off around midnight or after in the southeast. Lows in the low to mid 60s. And tomorrow, lingering clouds, then sunshine breaks out, becoming partly sunny in the afternoon, less warm, highs in the mid 70s to low 80s. I'm meteorologist David Rienzo with an Eye on the Sky.
0: Welcome back and good morning. I'm Helen Lyons. Delighted to have your company to share music here on this Monday, August 10th on Vermont Public Classical. Coming up in this 9 o'clock hour, a violin concerto by the Chevalier de Saint-Georges. We will also hear music inspired by Handel by the first woman to win the Pulitzer Prize in Music, Ellen Tafitz-Willick. We finish out the hour, a little ode to a summer evening, music by 20th century English composer John Ireland. We're beginning this hour with an Englishman from the 18th century, Robert Woodcock, not only a musician, but a very talented painter specializing in maritime scenes. We'll hear his E-flat major oboe concerto with Neil Black, soloist. Michael Dobson leads the Thames Chamber Orchestra of London.

Robert Woodcock's Oboe Concerto in E-flat major. Michael Dobson led the Thames Chamber Orchestra of London with Neil Black, oboe soloist, here on Listener Supported Vermont Public Classical. We also have support today from the Rutland Heart Center with cardiologists dedicated to providing ongoing and comprehensive care for a healthy heart. 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And the Central Vermont Chamber Music Festival presenting a special concert for Walter Parker on August 15th at the Chandler Center for the Arts, cvcmf.org. We turn now to French composer of the classical era, the Chevalier de Saint-Georges, Joseph Boulogne, who wrote 6 violin concertos, all in the 1770s, and they display a technical virtuosity that would foreshadow the great violinists like Paganini of the 19th century. And very appropriate, Saint-Georges was a tremendously talented virtuoso violinist himself. Daniel Hagee leads the Encore Chamber Orchestra with soloist Rachel Barton Pine in this concerto in A major.

0: dazzling elegance. From Joseph Boulogne, the Chevalier de Saint-Georges, A major, violin concerto. Rachel Barton Pine was our soloist, as Daniel Hagee led the Encore Chamber Orchestra here on Vermont Public Classical. And it's a classical era extravaganza this evening as the WFMT concert series heads to Switzerland. Here's a preview.
1: We're off to Switzerland and the Beaulieu Theater for the next stop on our European music tour. The exceptional Lausanne Chamber Orchestra is led by its artistic director, Renaud Capucin, in an overture by Mozart and Haydn's London Symphony, and Igor Levit is soloist in Mozart's Piano Concerto No. 21. I'm Jan Weller. I hope you'll be listening.
0: Listen out tonight at 8, right here on listener-supported Vermont Public Classical. 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And the Von Trapp Family Resort and Beer Hall Restaurant and Hotel in Stowe, whose partnership helps ensure Vermont Public Classical service at 96.5 FM. Well, we have another concerto on the program this morning. This one's going to sound a little different. It is Ellen Tafe-Zwillich's tribute, 20th Century Response to the Spirit of George Frideric Handel, a piece written in celebration of Handel's 300th birthday in 1985. She takes as her basis for this D major concerto grosso, Handel's violin sonata in D major, which she had performed, Zwillich had performed in her youth. We'll hear James Sedaris leading the Louisville Orchestra.

Ellen Tafe-Zwillick writing music to commemorate Handel's 300th birthday in 1985, just 2 years after she became the first woman to win the Pulitzer Prize in music. We heard James Sedaris leading the Louisville Orchestra and featuring oboe soloist John Mack here on Vermont Public Classical. We turn now to the wistful magic of John Ireland writing in 1919 his Summer Evening, full of nostalgia for a pre-war Edwardian era in England. Pick a hillside, any hillside, and this piece evokes it. Eric Parkin performs.

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It has been a pleasure, as always, to share music with you as we start a new week together. Just a little reminder, we're doing a massive upgrade today to some of our software that involves all of our music playout. So today, Walter Parker will not be on the air while we complete that work. We'll be turning things over to our partners at Classical 24 in just a moment. Also of note, our BBC stream and our jazz stream will be unavailable today between about 10 a.m. and 2 p.m. But we'll see you right back here tomorrow morning on Vermont Public Classical. Hope you really enjoy the rest of your Monday. William Grant Still will take us out with little Miss Sally's Party here.

0: If Ottorino Respighi were active or live today, he would have had a field day licensing his compositions to the Roman Board of Tourism. His Fountains of Rome are a leg up for one of Rome's many attractions.
1: Rains this evening, becoming heavy rain and possible storms after dark. For more details, today morning sun mixed with high clouds, more afternoon clouds with a rising chance of scattered showers or thunderstorms spreading east in the evening, highs in the upper 70s and 80s. Tonight, scattered showers or thunderstorms becoming likely north with a rising chance south. Rain tapers off around midnight or after in the southeast, lows in the low to mid 60s, and tomorrow lingering clouds, then sunshine breaks out, becoming partly sunny in the afternoon, less warm, highs in the mid-70s to low 80s. I'm meteorologist David Rienzo with an eye on the sky.

0: Wilhelm Kempf was the soloist there. That arabesque was written by Robert Schumann. I'm Kevin O'Connor. 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
2: The Duke's Men was the name of a private theater company in London. In 1692, when driven almost to bankruptcy, its members complained that England was the only country where opera was not subsidized by the government. The opera they just staged was freely adapted from A Midsummer Night's Dream by Shakespeare. At the time, if you can believe it, Shakespeare's play was considered a second-rate work. So, in an effort to raise its status, the producers asked a young Henry Purcell to provide music. Some of what he composed is on the way later this hour. Good morning. I'm Melissa Owsley. I hope you'll stick around. Let's head outdoors with Wilhelm Petersenberger and entry to the summer meadow. Here's the Helsingborg Symphony Orchestra.

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It is a minute before noon. Thanks for having spent your morning here with us on this Monday, August 10th. 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

0: The French National Radio and Television Orchestra, led by Jean Martinon, in Ports of Call. That was music by Jacques Ibert. I'm Melissa Owsley. Thanks for listening.
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0: Three pieces by Frescobaldi, reimagined for orchestra centuries later by Bruno Maderna, and his orchestration performed by the Swiss-Italian Orchestra led by Dennis Russell Davies.
1: 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Time now to head back to the music. It's 2 o'clock.
0: This piece by Florence Price takes you on a journey along the Mississippi River. It starts quietly as the water passes through Native American lands. Later, it gains momentum as she explores New Orleans jazz. And at one point, she arrives in the land of Southern spirituals. As Price quotes those melodies that were so familiar to her, you might notice they sometimes fade in and out of listening range. It's almost as if you're sitting on the banks of the river. And we'll get there with help from Robert Lowry. That coming up this hour. I'm Melissa Owsley. I hope you'll stick around. Here's a piece called The Dragonfly Polka Mazurka. It's by Josef Strauss with the Slovak State Philharmonic.

0: The fourth movement from the Eroica Symphony No. 3 by Beethoven. That was Sir Simon Rattle and the Berlin Philharmonic Orchestra. I'm Melissa Owsley. Thanks for listening this hour.
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0: A lot of drum rolls in that piece, an homage march from Sigurd Jorsalfar by Edvard Grieg. That was the Swedish Radio Symphony Orchestra, conducted by Esa-Pekka Salonen.
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0: Here's a piano arrangement of a traditional Chinese tune called Glowing Red Morning Star Lilies. 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

0: Concert Variations by Felix Mendelssohn. That was cellist Marcy Rosen and pianist Lydia Artemu. I'm Melissa Owsley. Thanks so much for listening today.
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1: From the Fairbanks Museum, this is the Eye on the Sky forecast. Now over southeastern Ontario, surface low pressure will pass north of Montreal tonight, and the resulting showers and thunderstorms will become most focused across northern areas this evening. As it enters behind a cold front, noticeably less humid air will arrive tomorrow. The details this afternoon, partly to mostly cloudy, chance of a shower or thunderstorm in New York and in the Champlain Valley. Highs from the upper 70s to mid 80s, south winds 5 to 15 miles an hour. Tonight, chance of showers and thunderstorms south of Route 4, likely early to the north, then diminishing, lows in the upper 50s to lower 60s. Mostly to partly cloudy Tuesday, slight chance of a shower, mainly over high terrain and in the valleys near the Vermont-Quebec border. Highs ranging mainly in the upper 70s to lower 80s. I'm meteorologist Lawrence Hayes with an Eye on the Sky.

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0: I'm Mark Breen. Welcome to Night Sky for Monday, August 10th. Each August hosts the Perseid Meteor Shower, an event that attracts more than even the casual stargazer. It's a lovely time to enjoy an evening outdoors near the warmest time of year and a time that people commonly have more free time. This year, though, the skies are nearly overwhelmed with several astronomical events all crammed into 1 week. The moon encounters Mercury tomorrow morning on its way to covering up the sun with a solar eclipse on Wednesday, seen locally as a partial eclipse. Wednesday night welcomes the annual peak of the Perseid Meteor Shower, and by the end of the week, Jupiter's return to the skies is augmented with a close but challenging rendezvous with Mercury, low in the east-northeast before sunrise Saturday and Sunday mornings. Starting tomorrow morning, early risers catch a delicate crescent moon rising in the east-northeast at 4:30, joined below its slender arc by the elusive Mercury, best seen from 10 minutes of 5 through 10 minutes after 5. Meteors, eclipses, and planets, oh my, this week on Night Sky. Night Sky is a production of Vermont Public and the Fairbanks Museum and Planetarium.
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From the Cantata number 99 by Johann Sebastian Bach, here's What God Hath Done Is Rightly Done. Christopher Parkening plays. From the Cantata number 99 by Johann Sebastian Bach, here's What God Hath Done Is Rightly Done. Christopher Parkening plays guitar. With the Los Angeles Chamber Orchestra.

0: Halcyon Days by Eric Coates. That was Malcolm Nabarro conducting the East of England Orchestra.
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1: You're about to hear the first movement of Robert Schumann's String Quartet No. 2. This one does not bother with a slow intro like its two siblings. It just kicks the door open with a bouncy tune in three-quarter time. And he cranked out all three of these quartets in just about 7 weeks. Here's the Dover Quartet.

0: The second movement from Amy Beach's Gaelic Symphony. That was the Nashville Symphony Orchestra led by Kenneth Schermerhorn.
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1: To finish the hour, here's an oboe concerto by Handel, the Oboe Concerto No. 2.

0: by George Frideric Händel. That was the Oboe Concerto No. 2 with Raymond Leppard conducting the English Chamber Orchestra and oboe soloist Heinz Holliger.
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from a church musician from Venice, Giovanni Gabrielli, whose uncle was very important. Andrea Gabrielli, born in 1532, was the organist at St. Mark's Basilica in Venice. And after Giovanni's father died, Andrea, his uncle, took over the education of the young boy. Let's start off by listening to a piece for brass of Giovanni Gabrielli. This piece is entitled Canzone Septimi Toni No. 2. That sounds really fancy. It just means it's a tune, canzone on the seventh tone. Our players are wonderful. They are the brass players from the Philadelphia, Cleveland, and Chicago symphonies. Here's music of Giovanni Gabrielli, Canzone Septimi Toni.

Man, I think that's wonderful stuff. Spectacular brass players, members of the Philadelphia and Cleveland Orchestra and Chicago Symphony, to play music of Giovanni Gabrieli, the Canzone Settimi Toni, number 2, actually. Did you notice there's a kind of echo built into that music? Gabrieli divides the brass up into a number of groups, and one starts off, and then the second plays it back to them. That's partly because of where he was when he was writing this music. He was in the Basilica of St. Mark's in Venice. It's a vast building which has 4 piers. And Gabrieli delighted in placing 4 brass bands in those 4 piers and letting them play back and forth to each other. Let's listen to another really clear example of this sort of thing, echo music. This is Canzone a 12 in echo. Once again, the same players. Music of Giovanni Gabrieli. Listen to them going back and forth to each other. Imagine being in St. Mark's Basilica, Saber sitting down on the floor of the church, hearing this glorious music from above, and the players play back and forth to each other like angels. Let's listen.

Man, what a glorious sound. Three ensembles there, which fits the players we had, because we have members of the Philadelphia Orchestra, the Cleveland Orchestra, and the Chicago Symphony joining to play this music of Giovanni Gabrieli, the Canzone of 12 in Echo. We're going to hear another piece composed for St. Mark's. It's Sonata Pian e Forte. And imagine, once again, sitting on a Sunday morning down in this wonderful church, the St. Mark's Basilica in Venice, and having this beautiful music descend upon us from all four piers of the church. Here we are, Sonata Pian e Forte.

I can hear that D natural in the trombone at the very end. It's G major, but hear it. That's very characteristic of Gabrielli. He ends here, but he wants to bring out the fifth. He keeps that in your memory. Sonata Pian e Forte, the sonata to be played soft in some places and strong in others. Pian e Forte. Wonderful brass players there, members of the Philadelphia Orchestra, the Cleveland Orchestra, and the Chicago Symphony. There's some real stars there, big-time stars for everybody. The first trumpet player from Chicago, Bud Hursis, is in that ensemble. The first trumpet player from Philly, Gil Johnson, was playing. My old teacher, Henry Smith, was playing the first trombone part, and Abe Torchinski was playing one of the tuba parts. If you like brass music, that's about as good as it gets. But, of course, the composer, Giovanni Gabrielli, was not a brass player himself. He was an organist. In fact, he was the principal organist at the Basilica there in St. Mark's. He took over from the great Claudio Merulo. And, of course, we had to get the organ into this with the brass players. And for this, we have the great organist E. Power Biggs. Here's a canzona per sonare, just a piece for instruments that sound. But this one has a title, La Spiritata. It's a spirited piece. Here's music of Giovanni Gabrielli.

Canzona per sonare number 1, La Spiritata, music of Giovanni Gabrielli. E. Power Biggs was the organist with members of the brass sections of Philadelphia, Cleveland, and Chicago. You know, when I was a youngster, I was a brass player myself. I played trombone with, well, the Pittsburgh Symphony, but particularly with the Philadelphia Orchestra. I was playing with the Philadelphia Orchestra around the time that Columbia Records put together this great session of Gabrielli with Philadelphia, Cleveland, and Chicago. And I'm loath to go along without hearing one more example of this beautiful playing of this beautiful music of Giovanni Gabrielli. Here is the Canzona per Sonare No. 2, members of the Philadelphia, Cleveland, and Chicago Symphonies.

That's late 16th century, this subdominant to tonic, 4-1, or amen. That is very much a characteristic of that time, late 16th century. Music of Giovanni Gabrieli. We just heard the Canzona per Suonare number 2. Wonderful players, members of the Philadelphia and Cleveland Orchestra and Chicago Symphony, playing music of Giovanni Gabrieli. You're tuned in to Exploring Music, and our theme this week, musical dynasties. Drop us a line and maybe suggest some dynasties you'd like to hear on the radio with us. You can send your ideas, as always, to our website, exploringmusic.org. And now let's meet another musical dynasty. This one comes along about 130 years after the first one. The Gabrielis come from the early to mid-16th century. Now let's jump 100 years later. Alessandro Scarlatti was born in Naples, May 1660. He's the most important composer of the Neapolitan School of Opera. And he's also the father of two other famous composers, one particularly, Domenico Scarlatti and Pietro Filippo Scarlatti. But let's start in with music of pop, Alessandro Scarlatti. It's a piece in D minor for four strings, a string quartet, in other words. But the piece doesn't bear that title when you look at the page. It simply says, Sonata a 4 in D minor. This is the Casal Quartet playing music of Alessandro Scarlatti.

a wonderful performance from the Casal Quartet. That's an ensemble that's new to me. It's not Casals like Pablo Casals. This is just one Casal Quartet. Music of Alessandro Scarlatti. Let's hear some more music now from Alessandro. This is a work for orchestra, the Concerto Grosso in F minor. And we're hearing an orchestra which performs under a wonderful name, Europa Galante. Fabio Biondi is the conductor. Once again, it's four movements, grave, which is slow, allegro, then largo, then finally allemande, which is German-style dance. Here's the Concerto Grosso in F minor of Alessandro Scarlatti.

lovely music, isn't it? In certain ways, it sounds rather stern, but there's something that's so naturally musical about Scarlatti's music. Alessandro Scarlatti's Concerto No. 1 in F minor. Wonderful performance from the ensemble Europa Scarlatti, which was led by its first violinist, Fabio Biondi. But now let's listen to the music of Domenico Scarlatti, the son of Alessandro Scarlatti. Alessandro Scarlatti was born in Naples in 1660 and died in 1725. He was 25 years old when he had a son born to him. 1685 was the year. Naples has always had a very strong ties to Spain, particularly in these years. So young Scarlatti moved first to Lisbon to become the teacher of Maria Magdalena Barbara, and then when she moved on to Seville, he moved with her. Scarlatti remained in Spain for the remaining 25 years of his life, had five children there, and wrote over 550 sonatas for the keyboard. Let's listen to this one played for us by Alan Goldstein. This is a keyboard sonata in C major, music of Domenico Scarlatti.

0: The National Weather Service in Burlington has issued a severe thunderstorm warning for southeastern Clinton County in northern New York, northeastern Essex County in northern New York, Lamoille County in northwestern Vermont, northwestern Caledonia County in northeastern Vermont, western Orleans County in northeastern Vermont, southeastern Grand Isle County in northwestern Vermont, northern Chittenden County in northwestern Vermont, north central Washington County in central Vermont, Franklin County in northwestern Vermont, until 8:30 p.m. At 7:32 p.m., severe thunderstorms were located along a line extending from Morse's Line to Colchester Point, moving east at 30 miles per hour. Hazard, quarter-size hail. Source, radar indicated. Impact, minor damage to vehicles is possible. Locations impacted include Newport City, Burlington, Morrisville, Eunuchburg Falls, Orleans, Derby Center, Franklin, Johnson Village, J, Newport Town, J in Franklin County, Cambridge, Montgomery Center, Albany, Westford, Hyde Park, Montgomery, Colchester, St. Alban City, and Fairfax. For your protection, move to an interior room on the lowest floor of a building.
1: Just to play it on the modern piano, I think it sounds wonderful. But just to keep honest, let's listen to the great Ralph Kirkpatrick, one of the great scholars of the music of Domenico Scarlatti. And, of course, Ralph Kirkpatrick is playing on a harpsichord. Here's the Sonata in E, music of Domenico Scarlatti.

0: National Weather Service in Burlington has issued a tornado warning for northwestern Lamoille County in northwestern Vermont, west central Orleans County in northeastern Vermont, central Franklin County in northwestern Vermont until 8:15 p.m. At 7:41 p.m., a severe thunderstorm capable of producing a tornado was located over Fairfield, moving east at 35 miles per hour. Hazard, tornado and quarter-size hail. Source, radar-indicated rotation. Impact, flying debris will be dangerous to those caught without shelter. Mobile homes will be damaged or destroyed. Damage to roofs, windows, and vehicles will occur. Tree damage is likely. This dangerous storm will be near Sheldon, Ennisburg, Fairfield, Bakersfield, Fletcher, Waterville, Belvedere, and Cambridge around 7:45 p.m. Johnson, Montgomery, and Belvedere Center around 7:50 p.m. Lowell and Eaton around 7:55 p.m. Hyde Park around 8 p.m. Other locations impacted by this tornadic thunderstorm include Belvedere Junction, East Ennisburg, East Fletcher, East Fairfield, West Ennisburg, West Hill, North Hyde Park, Sheldon Junction, and West Fletcher. Take cover now. Move to a basement or an interior room on the lowest floor of a sturdy building. Avoid windows. If you are outdoors, in a mobile home, or in a vehicle, move to the closest substantial shelter and protect yourself from flying debris.
1: Kirkpatrick playing the Sonata in E Major of Domenico Scarlatti. That was a wonderful recording at the harpsichord. But now we're going back to the piano. There are all these wonderful pianists, and guess what? They all love to play Scarlatti sonatas. Here's the Sonata in D Major, played by Murray Pariah.

I love that performance. That's Murray Pariah playing Domenico Scarlatti's Sonata in D Major, Kirkpatrick listing 491. And we're going to close out the session today with Vladimir Horowitz playing Domenico Scarlatti sonatas. This is my rainy day recording. If I wake up and I'm feeling grumpy, this gets me over it in a hurry. We'll hear Horowitz play the sonata in A minor, and then a brilliant rendition of the keyboard sonata in F major. Here's Vladimir Horowitz playing music of Domenico Scarlatti.

0: did it again. I got a big smile on my face. That's Vladimir Horowitz playing Scarlatti. We heard the sonata in A minor and then the sonata in F major. I love those recordings, and I love the music of Scarlatti, both of them. Alessandro, whom we just listened to a little bit earlier in the program, and Domenico. Before this, we start off with music from Venice of the Gabrielli's, and we have more musical dynasties this whole week. Hope you can join us. 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I'm Bill McLaughlin. 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

Nestled in the majestic city of Lausanne, the Beaulieu Theatre is one of the iconic venues of Switzerland. Its modern acoustic architecture, with touches of Art Deco, makes it one of the most exceptional performance spaces in Europe. And it's the home of the Lausanne Chamber Orchestra. Today, they're led by their artistic director, Renaud Capuçon, in works by Mozart and Haydn. Hi, I'm Jan Weller. Later, Haydn's triumphant